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2: We're going to be chatting with the boys from Flatland Cavalry coming up in just a few minutes.
3: 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But we're going to get the story behind their song, Never Coming Back, coming up.
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0: story behind the music. 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
1: And we got the boys from Flatland Cavalry joining us for a song, Never Coming Back. We ask three questions when we go behind the song. It's where were you, what were you thinking, and what were you drinking when this song came about?
2: I think I was drinking water that day. I was heading to a song write with a gentleman, two gentlemen named Luke Laird and Aaron Ratier, who Ratier wrote that song, You Look Like You Love Me, with Ella Langley. So proficient, and to say the least. And Luke Laird has produced Casey Musgraves and written some great songs through. So I knew that we would write something good. But that sometimes it's like going fishing. I've always equated it to that. Like, if you take your fishing pole, you might not catch anything, but you won't catch anything if you don't cast your line, you know? And so I didn't have a hook or anything that day, but I just knew we'd catch something, the three of us together. And when I showed up, they were already working on a little piece of music that was like, it ain't so much the fact that you're leaving, it's the waiting on you, knowing that you're never coming back. And that's all they had. And it made me think of, like, instantly in my brain, a piece of poetry that I wrote for one of my wife's songs, Caitlin Butts. She has a song called Bored If I Don't. And I wrote it for verse two, like, many years ago, and she never accepted it. So I just, she didn't ask me to, I just did it because it was unfinished. And so anyways, I put it in my back pocket, and right whenever they sang that little line, I was like, hey man, how does this sound? And we ended up plugging it into verse one, and they're like, man, that's great. So it's kind of wild how that came to be. People ask if that's like autobiographical, and it's like, not really. But you don't have to like be a tortured soul or anything to write sad songs. Like, I've already had sad experiences at one point in my life. So I just go back to that, what that feels like, you know, to write from
3: the
2: that place.
3: The emotion more than the actual experience.
2: Correct. Yeah. So yeah, or else you'd be living like breakups all the time, and I don't know if that's what we're called to do, so I don't
3: know. It'd be torturous.
2: Yeah.
3: It'd be awful.

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1: Oh, yeah. Everyone really likes that dress. I was like, oh, man, if I could just get an affiliate link and anyone wanted to buy it, that'd be great. But just fun fact, I rented it. It's a rental. And if you want to see it, I think it's pretty cute. Follow us at Robin Holly Show.

0: Fall is coming soon, whether we like it or not. And pumpkin spice crap has already been hitting the stores and the shelves. But pumpkin spice might be on the way out.
1: If you were like, if someone says pumpkin spice one more time, I'm going to lose it. Guess what? It's going to be okay because there's something replacing pumpkin spice.
0: We'll tell you what it is on the way.

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0: Some people would say right around the corner, it's pumpkin spice season. But if you're like me, you're tired of hearing people talk about it. Well, I guess I hear about it a lot, but I don't really care because I don't order any of this stuff anyways.
1: Well, it's okay. But what about bananas?
0: Because I like bananas.
1: They're saying you like bananas. Well, bananas is the new pumpkin spice. Move over, pumpkin spice. Bananas are coming in.
0: But what do bananas? Bananas don't have anything to do with fall. It's like a,
1: you know, that's a very good
0: summary
1: point.
0: Thing. But I guess
1: it does seem like a summary thing. You're it's
0: like
1: correct.
0: It's like a I mean, it's a year round thing for me, but it's more of like when you think of bananas, it's like tropical.

0: Well, apparently pumpkin spice is out. Bananas are coming in. They're like, we don't care. You can get bananas year-round, though. They always have bananas. And they're super cheap, by the way. You get a whole bunch of them for like a dollar.
1: The

0: You know, I think Gavin Adcock has been a bit of a bad influence on Tyler Nance.
1: What do you mean? What are you talking about?
0: Remember when we first met Tyler Nance? He was like so shy and so quiet.
1: Feel like that's just his first impression. Is he really shy and quiet?
0: Well, not anymore, because now I see videos of him on stage with Gavin Adcock and he's like just going buck wild on stage. So Tyler Nance is going to be joining us in just a few minutes.

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0: Tyler Nance is joining us, and his latest is called Keeps Me Sane.
1: So how did Tyler Nance write this song?
2: So I wrote Keeps Me Sane. I was sitting in my living room. I had written down the first verse, and I had to write the next day here in Nashville, and I took it to them, and they really liked it, and we finished it out. Yeah, the song's really taken a life of its own and grown dramatically, kind of overnight whenever I first teased it. And as time went on, it just got bigger and bigger, came to release date, everybody

0: Rob, I feel like back to school is right around the corner, and my son refuses to go back to school shopping. He does not want to go.
1: Well, some kids are already back.
0: Oh, well, I know a lot of kids are back. We still are not back until after Labor Day, which is, by the way, how I think it should go down. I know. But I'm like, we have to go get like folders and notebooks and like, what do you want? And he was like, I don't care. I'm not going. No, like at some point, summer is going to end. It's like he thinks if he doesn't go back to school shopping, that back to school will not happen. And that's just not how it works.
1: No, it's not a bad plan. You know, try to tell him to stick to it, man.

0: So growing up, one of my favorite TV shows was the A-Team, and I always wanted that A-Team van. I actually never saw one in person until recently.
1: Really?
0: I saw one, yeah, at this car cruise, I saw one. There was this guy had the A-Team van, this Challenger from this old movie from the 70s called Vanishing Point. He had the Malibu from Talladega Nights. You know the one with the cougar inside? That one?
1: Yep, Will Ferrell. Wait a second. The same guy had all these cars?
0: I didn't know, but yeah, all these cars were parked next to each other. The Mystery Machine, Herbie the Love Bug, Smokey and the Bandit, Trans Am. All of this stuff was there. And then I was informed that there was one man who owned all these cars. And that was just maybe like a tenth of his collection.
1: Wow.
0: And I go, what does this guy do? How does he have them?
1: Something? What does he do?
0: I was like, how does he have all the money to buy all these cars? He owns a lumber company, is what I found out.
1: Man, wood is expensive. So I will say that.
0: Yeah, apparently, if you're selling wood, you got enough money to have like 30 cars in your collection.

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0: Tomorrow's going to be a whole lot of fun. Shaboozy is going to be our special guest. He's going to take over the whole show. We're going to go behind the scenes with him for a couple songs. One of them is Cowgirl.
1: And also his song with Kevin Powers, the song Move On.

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2: 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We're going to find out coming up. Yeah.

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1: It's a preview review for the new movie called The Musical, starring Rob Lowe.
2: And Rob Lowe is usually pretty funny in movies, so is this a comedy? Let's take a listen.
3: When that curtain opens, when they see what we've created, their minds will melt in their seats.
4: What the hell is going on?
5: Oh, mind your own business!
6: It's perfect.
1: You asked if it was a comedy. It's a dark comedy.
2: It is a frustrated guy. He's now a middle school teacher, and he stages an outrageous and inappropriate play

0: to ruin his principal's reputation. Okay.
1: I like dark comedies. Yeah, I'm okay
0: like,
1: with it.
0: Yes, and you know what? Rob Lowe, is he like the I don't know what he plays, but he's always really funny. So, it hits theaters September 18th, which is perfect for back to school because it's about a middle school teacher. It's a yes for me. I'm going to see it. It sounds funny.
1: It does look good to me, but I don't know if it looks like a theater movie to me. So, I'm a no for the theater, but I will watch it when it comes to streaming.

0: You ever hug someone in a bathroom?
1: Nope. Oh, wait. No, I have. When I've been intoxicated, when there's girls in there and they're crying over their stupid boyfriends.
0: It's funny.
1: And I've like hugged him and I was like, he's not worth it. Like, don't cry over him. You'll get another one.
0: I ran into someone I haven't seen in a really long time in the line at the bathroom. And, you know, yeah, it was
1: and you hugged each other.
0: Yeah. It was like, it was one of those guy hugs where you do this, you slap the hands first, then you pull in for a little
1: hug. Yeah.
0: Well, that's but I still felt in that moment, I was like, this is weird with all these dudes in the bathroom. And I'm like, we're hugging in the bathroom. I'm like, this is a little bit of an awkward hug now.

0: On the way in our WTF headlines, we're going to find out what kind of toy had the bomb squad called on. And we're going to find out what the toy actually turned out to be. It was not a bomb.
1: This is actually really embarrassing for somebody. We'll tell you what happens coming up.

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2: This one reads, bomb squad called over suspicious device that turned out to be adult toy.
3: Mm-hmm. This shut down rush hour traffic. This whole bomb squad out trying to figure out what's up with this, the exposed wires apparently from this. How embarrassing is this? Especially if they're like found fingerprints on it and traced it back to you.
2: Wouldn't you know what it is right when you look at it? Does the bomb squad really need to get called?
3: Maybe they're not that smart. I don't know. They make some crazy things these days. Maybe it looked weird. Nobody knows. But I find it funny if you're also the person that called and was like, I think it's a bomb.
2: It's like, no. Know. You,

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Around here? Absolutely. 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

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The biggest hits, the country superstars, they're right here. And we're glad you are too. We are New York's Country 94.7.

quiz for you. On this last chorus, if it's safe for you to do, folks, will you jump up and down with us one time like crazy people? Are you ready? 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

0: Las Vegas was built for stars. And on August 22nd, two of boxing's biggest take center stage. Rolly Romero never follows the script.
1: This is my game.
0: Teofimo Lopez has never needed one.
2: This guy's got a big mouth.
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0: But with world championship gold on the line, can they back it?
1: Teo, I'm here. I'm going all in.
0: It's time to put up or shut up. Rolly Romero versus Teofimo Lopez, August 22nd.
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a joint with a few of the guys, with this cute little country girl called Mai. 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

0: Las Vegas was built for stars. And on August 22nd, two of boxing's biggest take center stage. Rolly Romero never follows the script.
1: This is my game.
0: Teofimo Lopez has never needed one.
2: This guy's got a big mouth.
0: For years, they've had plenty to say.
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0: But with world championship gold on the line, can they back it?
1: Teo, I'm here. I'm going all in.
0: It's time to put up or shut up. Rolly Romero versus Teofimo Lopez, August 22nd.
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1: 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Then the 106th. Pedro Porro to the back post. Nico Williams wins the header. Martinez is caught out. And Ferran Torres buries it from 8 yards. Spain 1, Argentina 0. 38 matches unbeaten. 16 years since Iniesta in South Africa. And now Spain are champions of the world again.
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2: Las Vegas was built for stars. 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

0: Las Vegas was built for stars. And on August 22nd, two of boxing's biggest take center stage. Rolly Romero never follows the script.
1: This is my game.
0: Teofimo Lopez has never needed one.
2: This guy's got a big mouth.
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0: But with world championship gold on the line, can they back it?
1: Teo, I'm here. I'm going all in.
0: It's time to put up or shut up. Rolly Romero versus Teofimo Lopez, August 22nd.
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Load a truck up, hit the dirt road. Jumped the barbed wire, spread the word. 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

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I don't have to play make-believe football this fall. Can you tell I'm so sad?

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36% of people say they have never done this. And I'm so shocked. I feel like people are lying because I've done this so many times. I'll explain in just a few.

0: Katie and Company.
1: According to a new survey, 36% of people say they have never called in sick to work or school and not actually been sick. Essentially, they've never faked it. Carly, have you done this?
2: Oh, totally.
1: Like, right?
2: So many times.
1: I know. I'm like, I've had more sore throats and stomach aches.
2: Doesn't do that. That's crazy.
1: Right. I know.
2: I've had everything. You can name it. I've had it.
1: Right? I'm like, 36% of people. I'm like, so you, 36% of people never forgot to study for a test or forgot to write a paper. Yeah. Like, I don't.
2: 36% is apparently very on top of things. I am not.
1: Which is, yeah, I'm like, or you just showed up and were like, sorry, I screwed up and you owned your mistake. I definitely hid from mine.
2: It took me many years to actually face owning my stuff.
1: Right.
2: I tried to pass it off for a long time.
1: Listen, if I was still in school, I would still be doing that. I really can't do that for my job, but if I was still in school, for sure.
2: Oh, for sure. I still have nightmares about tests and everything, and I am way out of school.
1: So do I.
2: So definitely.
1: I had a math. This is going to make me sound like the worst, an even worse student than I've already made myself seem like. I had a math class that I just like really didn't go to in college, and I always have a dream that it's the end of the semester, and I'm like, oh, I never went to a single one of my math classes.
2: Oh my God, I'm not kidding. Mine was, it was like statistics or something. I never went, and I still have that dream.
1: Right, and how many times have you used anything in that statistic class? None.
2: Literally never. I don't even remember one thing from that class.
1: Hilarious.

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It's called My Brilliant Career. It's like an edgier Anne of Green Gables, and it's set in Australia, but with modern music. I'm obsessed. Highly recommend.

0: All in.
1: 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I hope that there is an ice cold, skinny, spicy margarita with your name on it later this afternoon at happy hour. 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

0: What can you guys say about this album that you're so excited to finally be able to share with fans?
1: I don't know. I feel like we wrote some of the most special songs we've ever written. Every song is relevant to something in our life. It's a personal story. And I think when you get the most personal, it's counterintuitive. When you get the most personal, you reach the most people.
0: Yeah.
1: Whereas you would think, like, let's write the most universal concept that doesn't have specifics. It's like when you get specific with something, I think people connect to that story and your connection to that song.
0: Yeah. That's where music is so powerful.
1: Yeah.
0: It, like, hits you in the chest and you're like, oh,
1: no doubt.
0: I'm not alone. I feel seen. I feel, all those things.
1: 100%. So it's just, I don't know. I feel like it's our best batch of work, you know, at least in a long time. It feels really inspired. Ideas are pouring out of us. You know, it's just when you hit a wall, it's like you can't come up with anything. But now it's like, what if we do this? What? It's just like, it's exciting.
0: It's so exciting. Well, listen, guys, congratulations. Dan and Shay's new album, Young, is out today. Everywhere music is sold. It's so good to see you guys.
1: It's always so good to see you.
0: It's so good to see you guys, too.
1: Can't wait for you to hear the rest of the stuff.
0: I'm really excited.
1: It's really special.
0: Yeah, thank you guys for coming. Really appreciate it.
1: Love you.

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0: Stella, you've had one of the biggest songs of the year with Boston. Now your debut album is out. For anyone who doesn't know, let's talk about how you first got into music, because you've been playing music since you were like in the first grade.
1: Yeah, honestly, always. I don't know why. I just always really loved it. I always wanted to sing. Like, I thought I was Hannah Montana. Thought I was Miley Cyrus, yeah. Deep in my soul. But like, I think I was six, probably when the Taylor Swift, like, first album.
0: That hits you hard.
1: It really hit me hard. It did. I like truly fell in love. And that was like the first time that I like really think I fell in love with music. And then it was like around that same era, I figured out who Tim McGraw was, which was life changing.
0: Okay.
1: Also Brad Paisley, which was life changing. So, you know, I just started like falling in love as a fan.
0: Yeah, these are all your earliest influences.
1: Yeah.
0: Okay, so you're always kind of like drawn to country too. What other music did you like grow up listening to? Like, what was playing in the house?
1: Ooh, what was playing in the house? My mom is a huge John Mayer lover. Also the Eagles. There was a lot of the Eagles. But it was really like, it was country music. Like, my dad is a huge country lover.
0: Okay.
1: So it was like, yeah, Tim McGraw was like the first kind of like songwriting that I fell in love with. And I was like, how did he do that?
0: Yeah.
1: But I always was singing. I always was writing. Like, for some reason, I don't know, just loved it.
0: Well, we love the music you have made. Stella Lefty's debut album, Long Way Home, is out today everywhere.

0: From the Bronx to Hoboken to the Jersey Shore, take New York's country with you.
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Zach Top dropped 2 new songs today. 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
1: Zach Top has two new songs out today. One is called Other Side of Hurtin', and the other one is called Good Girls and Cowgirls. Zach's hanging out with us, and we were just kind of talking off the air about how so many country stars have been getting into acting. Is that something, do you think, like, would you ever explore that, Zach?
2: Not really. I've read some scripts. I'm not saying never, but I don't know.
1: Well, it's like you said, like, you're just like, you want to play.
2: Yeah, that's... I'm good at that, and there's a reason I do that for a living, and I didn't become an actor for a living, you know?
1: Right.
2: And a bunch of people do it and do good at it. I was just talking to Riley. He's in that Marshall show.
1: Yeah. Now.
2: He said he's really had fun doing it. It kind of made him nervous going in there for the same reason that it's like, this isn't my thing, so I don't know if I'm going to be any good at it. But anyway, he said he's really quite enjoyed it, and it's obviously, you know, stuff like that for sure raises people's awareness of him. You know, I worked for Lainey when she was on that Yellowstone show too. That was a nice little bump for her. So I don't know. We'll see if it's something that, you know, introduces my music to more people and helps sell more tickets. Then I'll always consider it. Yeah, not itching to get into the acting world yet. I'm made to be listened to, not looked at. You know.
1: I don't know. I've seen some of those signs at your concert. Zach Top, you're hanging out with us. He's got two new songs out today. You can check those out everywhere music is sold. I threw

There's this new show on Netflix that I'm loving. It's called My Brilliant Career, and I would think of it like an edgier Anne of Green Gables set in Australia and with modern music. The music's so good. I'm obsessed. Highly recommend.

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1: 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Extra time, still nothing. And the shootout getting closer with every touch. Then the 106th. Pedro Porro to the back post. Nico Williams wins the header. Martinez is caught out. And Ferran Torres buries it from 8 yards. Spain 1, Argentina 0. 38 matches unbeaten. 16 years since Iniesta in South Africa. And now Spain are champions of the world again.
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1: Little Big Town is back hanging out with us today, and in just a minute, I want to play your song, Day Drinkin', but first, will you guys tell the story behind it?
2: We were probably day drinking.
3: We definitely were day drinking.
2: Yeah, with Troy Burgess and Barry Dean. Yep. And then I was super hoarse because we had been on the road, and I don't know why, but I was just so raspy. Well, you can't hear it now, can you?
1: She's trying to make
2: all the time,
1: raspy.
2: All the time. But I whistled the melody because I couldn't sing it. And then we were like, oh, that's
3: kind of cool.
2: That's kind of cool.
3: Maybe we should have a whistle hook.
2: Yeah. And these two are like, we'll do it, Kimberly.
4: Master whistlers.
2: Do it for her.
1: I mean, I've always
5: did a butterfly just land
1: Kimberly
5: on my shoulder?
1: Was like Snow White, like she was like flittering, like Cinderella speaking to all the animals. I'm now, like, of course she is.
3: Yeah, we all have butterflies on our shoulders.
1: We are going to need to talk more about this. I want to know what else Kimberly can whistle. That's coming up with Little Big Town on the Superstar Power Hour. But first

miles on it. Little Big Town is here hanging out with us, and Kimberly just revealed that she can whistle like Snow White. Will you do it again? Oh my, we need to talk more about this. I want to know what other tricks you guys have got up your sleeves. That's coming up with Little Big Town on the Superstar Power Hour. Kinda like

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1: Little Big Town is here hanging out with us, and Kimberly just revealed to us that she can whistle and sound like Snow White. Kimberly, that is truly unbelievable. Are you just whistling at all times? Because I would be if I were you.
2: Now I have chickens, and they love for me to whistle to them.
3: Oh, really?
2: I started out with the... But now Kimberly. I like whistle more to them and they just come.
1: I would like to watch whatever TV channel this is on.
4: Yeah.
1: Kimberly and her
4: we
1: chickens.
4: We have a feed of Kimberly whistling to her chickens.
3: You should see.
4: This is your moment of zen.
5: This is like when there's a baby that is a little fussy and she starts doing that in their ear and they're just like, you know, they just melt.
1: That is an incredible talent.
2: I do like to do that little thing with babies.
1: Kimberly, that's so precious.
5: But try to do like a cricket for crickets.
2: Oh.
4: What? Excuse me, Kimberly?
1: Is that a cricket?
5: That's
1: I don't
5: a bullfrog.
1: Know what that is.
5: To have
4: it's
5: a certain
4: way you do your cat purr. Do your cat purr. Oh, there you go. It's that, but with a whistle. He told me. I don't know what that was.
5: Maybe a peacock?
1: I think we've got to get Kimberly on America's Got Talent. Like stupid human tricks. Is that what Jimmy Fallon used to do?
5: Yeah.
1: Please tell me the next time you guys do Fallon.
2: Okay.
5: This is what 26 years of being a band brings you.
1: Exactly.
6: Jimmy's got the loudest whistle I've ever heard.
5: Don't do it. No, it would.
6: It's alarming. It's a ranch whistle. Like, you need to call the...
2: That's great.
1: Kimberly's like, I spend a lot of time with chickens. I can tell you that is authentic.
5: Katie, I'm sorry.
1: You have no idea this is
2: going to
1: Let's
2: do our own version of Old MacDonald. Let's do our own new version of Old MacDonald.
4: That's going to be our next biggest hit.
1: Can you imagine Little Big Town does Old MacDonald? I think the kiddos would be here for it. Little Big Town is here hanging out on the Superstar Power Hour. Oh my God, I'm still reeling from all of those animal noises. On the way, we're going to talk about their latest collaboration with Kelsea Ballerini, and we're going to play you Closing Time, so don't go anywhere.

Did you know that Little Big Town has a brand new song out with Kelsea Ballerini? I am going to play that for you, and we'll talk all about it coming up in just a few with Little Big Town on the Superstar Power Hour. On a

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1: Little Big Town is here this week hanging out with us, and you guys have a brand new album, It's a Dying Art, coming out next Friday. We're so excited about it, and you just released one of the collaborations that's on this album, which I'm going to play here in just a second. It's a song called Closing Time that, Karen, you actually wrote with Kelsey Ballerini. Can you talk about writing this song?
2: Closing Time. We were actually writing for Patterns at the time.
1: I wondered if which round of writing this came from.
2: Kelsey and I were talking about this yesterday, that we were in, like, the East Tennessee mountains, and she, I don't know if it was her or JJ, had that idea, but we've been friends with Kelsey for so long and just adore her. She's a real true friend. And so we were spending time with her and just talking about the record, and we asked her if she would sing on it. And she was like, yeah, I will. And so she came down and got in the studio with us and Gina and Elisa, and just started layering. She has a very cool, like, thing about her voice where she can layer it and stack it and stack it and layer it. And it's just like, has this really cool sound that the fans might not even know is like a Kelsey thing, but it is a thing, you know. And instead of her just always singing with us, she kind of pops off, and then there's these little stacks of little Kelseys.
3: Baby Kelseys.
1: Yeah, like if there was a band of Kelseys, like there's a Little Big Town band.
2: And we left them like that instead of like, well, we should sing those harmonies with you. It's just like this gorgeous little stack of Kelseys over here, and and it interweaves in and out, and then we sing together, and I'm so proud of it, and I think the fans are really going to love it.
1: Well, we're playing it for you right now. This is new from Little Big Town and Kelsey Ballerini. It's Closing Time on the Superstar Power Hour.
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1: Little Big Town has been here all this week hanging out with us. Their brand new album, It's a Dying Art, is coming out next week. And oh my gosh, thank you guys so much for coming in. This was such a delight and so much fun. And I love this record. It's so beautiful.
2: Thank you.
1: So excited for everyone to hear it.
2: Thank you so much.
1: Thank you guys. If you would like to hear my entire conversation with Little Big Town, you can now on the Katie and Company podcast. 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

for the concerts that we have next week. Literally Wednesday, Thursday, Friday, we got country music here in the city. On Wednesday night, Chris Stapleton's coming to Jones Beach. Then two nights, Zach Brown at Forest Hills, Thursday and Friday.

He's a ranch hand in a pinch, man. Hotter than the red on the cattle brand. Cause she's a gold digger with a quick trigger. A cast iron skillet swinging lid flipper. Now he's a double wide on the county line. Sit

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Sabrina from Queens on New York's Country 94.7. And yesterday was a very exciting night for me. I went to my wedding tasting. And of course, food is very important to me and my Italian family. So naturally, I brought my sister and my dad for their opinions, which are nothing short of amazing. You can check out the reel on my Instagram at

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Sabrina from Queens, and I am heavily considering driving to Boston to see Luke Combs. I feel like I have a trend of where I see Luke Combs in every other state except New York, so why not add Massachusetts to the list?

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It's Sabrina from Queens, and I am very excited for you guys to hear the new Luke Bryan album. And plus, apparently there's a mystery collaborator on it, so I'm open to hearing everyone's guesses of who we think it is.

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It's Sabrina from Queens. 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

day, Potts Farm was a place to go. 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
1: And coming up, Shaboozy is going to be here as our special guest. He's taking over the entire show.
2: I'm kind of obsessed with Shaboozy now because I find him to be, like, he's a serious artist, but then he's got this, like, great personality that is really funny, and it was showcased, I feel like, the most when he was floating down the river with an entire, I don't know, like 100 people.
1: Yeah.
2: When they broke into that wedding party.
1: Well, it's not like they did it on purpose. They're just floating down a river, and then these people happen to be having a wedding, trying to take wedding photos there, and then he was happened to be in the background of all these videos. I'm sure you've seen the video online.
2: The more I watch the video, the more little bits and blurps you keep seeing. Like, you know, you watch it once and then you don't notice that there's a baby in it. Then you watch it the second time, you're like, oh, there's a baby. Then you watch it a third time, you're like, wait a second, is that somebody's butt? It's the best.
1: Okay, so maybe we'll hear a little bit about that. Obviously, we're going to talk about the new album that has been out for a few weeks now, too. So Shaboozy will be here coming out. First song, number 7 from K.

0: Austin.
1: And we are getting closer to the number one spot. We'll find out who it is. But first, it's song number 3, Ella Langley and Morgan Wallen, I Can't Love You Anymore.

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1: Shaboozy will be joining us in just a few, but first, it's song number one. It's Bailey Zimmerman and Chevy Silverado.

In New York, we don't do small. The biggest hits, the country superstars, they're right here. And we're glad you are, too. We are New York's Country 94.7.

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1: All I really need is a little
2: goodness. How's it going?
3: Good, how are you?
4: Oh, it's going. We're stressed but blessed. That's my like little slogan for the week.
2: Oh, super sick. Why are you stressed?
4: You know, life stuff. I need some good news is what I need. I need more good news. Can we play a game right off the tippy top? It's called good news versus bad news. I'm going to give you a scenario. Mm-hmm. You tell me whether it's actually good news or bad news. Do you like this?
2: Yeah, we're just jumping right into it, huh?
4: You only get so much time and I want to maximize it. And I want to talk about your song. Okay, good news or bad news? You lose your phone for 24 hours.
2: Good news.
3: Can I play too?
4: Yeah, Rob would say good news on it too.
3: I don't know any of these questions. I would definitely say good news. I'm tired of my phone and social media, yes.
4: Okay, good news or bad news? Your flight gets canceled and you can't get the next flight until the next morning, but you're in Vegas. Good news or bad news?
2: Bad news for sure.
4: Really? Because you always want to get to the next spot?
2: Vegas.
4: Or is it Vegas?
3: I guess it depends on how long we've been in Vegas.
2: Yeah, for real. Great answer.
3: Is it one day? Is it 5 days? Like, if it's any more than 3 days, it's bad news.
4: It's true.
2: Sure, man. Imagine you lost all your money on a table out there or something. I mean,
4: and then you're stuck.
2: Yeah. That don't need to be there for another

0: We're back with Shaboozy. He's taking over our show, and we've been playing a game called Good News or Bad News.
1: Last one, and this actually happened to us, or to me. So your hotel books you in, like, the best suite. So you it's like you have your own patio. It looks out into a beautiful skyscape. You have your own giant bathtub, your own giant bed. It's a whole suite. It's multi-levels. You don't know anyone in the city, and you're there all by yourself. Is this good news or is it bad news?
2: Good news. That was a really, like, layered one.
1: It was a layered one.
0: It's because it was a true story.
1: It happened.
0: We had this event at the Hard Rock Hotel in New York City, and the event was in the Rockstar Suite. I left, and Holly was in there partying with the people, and then when I got back to the hotel later, she's like, "Hey, I talked them into letting me stay in this suite, but I'm just here by myself, and I'm afraid someone's going to murder me." And I was like, "Well, okay, I gotta come check this out." So I did, and we did feel lame because we're like, we have this giant place, and we should be having a massive party, but we don't know.
1: There was too much space. There was so much space for activities.
2: One out there holding the sign.
0: Right.
1: I know. Rob said that. I said, if we were different people, we could just go down.
0: If we were younger and not married people, I think we probably would have done that. But we respect our families, and we didn't want to do that. So what we did was we just watched Happy Gilmore 2 in this giant suite. That was our party.
2: Oh, I mean, it's fun. That's way better than throwing a party. I've thrown parties and they're sometimes the worst.
1: Really? Yeah. I was like, this is kind of like good news, bad news. And it kind of like what made me think of, you know, obviously your song. But I was like, it was like we got good news, but it was also bad news too. Because I was like, oh, I wish we would have been able to plan it. You know, have like a little private party or whatever.
2: Next time.
1: Next time.
3: Hey,